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0: Penny Lane with the Beatles on Bozeman's Home for Good Times, Great Oldies, 99.9 K-Bear. Good afternoon, Bozeman. Hey, it's Tuesday. It's June 16th, 2026. If today is your birthday, happy birthday to you. I'm Tom Eaglehoff. I'll be with you till 7 o'clock this evening on Tom's Musical Time Machine. Thanks so much for being with me today. Penny Lane was released as a double A-side single with Strawberry Fields Forever on February 13, 1967 in the U.S. and February 17th in the U.K. And the song peaked at number one on the U.S. Billboard Hot 100 March 18, 1967, but it only reached number two in the U.K., marking the first time a Beatles single failed to top the British charts since 1963. The song was written primarily by Paul McCartney, but it was credited to Lennon McCartney. And Penny Lane's been covered by artists including the Beach Boys in concert, Pat and James, and Boston Pops Orchestra, among others, and inspired the name of a famous character in the 2000 film Almost Famous. The real Penny Lane street sign became such a frequent target of theft that the city of Liverpool had to paint the name on buildings instead. Do You Love Me by The Contours and Baby Don't Go by Sonny and Cher are both coming up next on Bozeman's Home for Good Times and Great Oldies, 99.9 K-Bear.
1: You broke my heart, 'cause I couldn't dance. You didn't even want me around. And now I'm back to let you know I can really shake 'em down.

0: Wild Weekend by the Rebels on Bozeman's Home for Good Times and Great Oldies, 99.9 K-Bear. Released in 1960, Wild Weekend by the Rebels became a surprise instrumental hit. It reached number 8 on the Billboard Hot 100 in early 1963. The song was originally written as a theme for Tom Shannon, a Buffalo, New York disc jockey, and was intended solely for use on his radio show. Its popularity grew as fans kept requesting it, prompting a formal recording and commercial release. The group that recorded it consisted of high school students from Buffalo, New York, and it's one of the few instrumental songs that started as a local DJ theme and climbed into the national top 10. The Safaris and the Ventures later performed versions of Wild Weekends in live shows, but no major cover versions reached chart status. 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
6: Here's your forecast from the Desert Mountain Broadcasting Information Center. A high wind warning continues until midnight tonight. Clear skies tonight with a low of 52. Westerly winds 15 to 20 miles per hour. I'm meteorologist Paul Trombley on Good Times and Great Oldies, 99.9 K-Bear.

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0: Eve of Destruction by Barry McGuire on Bozeman's Home for Good Times and Great Oldies, 99.9 K-Bear. Barry McGuire released the song July 16, 1965. It quickly gained popularity, reaching number one on the Billboard Hot 100 in September of 1965. P.F. Sloan, a session musician and producer, wrote the song during the United States social upheaval, including the Vietnam War and civil rights protests. And the song addresses various social issues, including the Vietnam War, the draft, and civil rights. And its lyrics, particularly the line, "You're old enough to kill but not for voting," resonated with activists and contributed to the movement that successfully lowered the voting age from 21 to 18. Due to its controversial message, Eve of Destruction was banned by several radio stations and placed on the BBC's restricted list, and the controversy helped boost its popularity. The song's often considered a timeless protest anthem, reflecting the fears and frustrations of the 1960s. Sea Cruise by Frankie Ford, She'd Rather Be With Me by the Turtles, and Big Girls Don't Cry, the number one song in November of 1962 by the Four Seasons, are coming up next on Bozeman's Home for Good Times, Great Oldies, 99.9 K-Bear.
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0: In the Ghetto by Elvis Presley on Bozeman's Home for Good Times, Great Oldies, 99.9 K-Bear. Hey, let's finish out this edition of Tom's Musical Time Machine with a couple of classic hits. Wonderful World by Sam Cooke, Hitchin' a Ride by Vanity Fair, ABC News at the top of the hour, all that and more coming up next on Bozeman's Home for Good Times and Great Oldies, 99.9 K-Bear. That's going to do it for me on this Tuesday. My time is up. I will be back on Wednesday at 3 p.m. Let's get back together then. Until then, I'm Tom Eaglehoff. I am out of here.
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4: Here's your forecast from the Desert Mountain Broadcasting Information Center. A high wind warning continues until midnight tonight. Clear skies tonight with a low of 52. Westerly winds 15 to 20 miles per hour. I'm meteorologist Paul Trombley on Good Times and Great Oldies, 99.9 K-Bear.

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3: Here's your forecast from the Desert Mountain Broadcasting Information Center. A high wind warning continues until midnight tonight. 52 tonight under clear skies, westerly winds 15 to 20 miles per hour. I'm meteorologist Paul Trombley on Good Times and Great Oldies, 99.9 K-Bear.
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9: Here's your forecast from the Desert Mountain Broadcasting Information Center. Lows level off around 52 tonight under clear skies. West winds 15 to 20 miles per hour. Mainly sunny skies tomorrow. High temperatures reach up to 74. I'm meteorologist Paul Trombley on Good Times and Great Oldies. 99.9 K-Bear.

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It's just great balls of fire.

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0: Lincolns was setting the pace. That story is true, I'm here to say I was driving that Model A. It's got a Lincoln motor and it's really souped up. That Model A body makes it look like a pup's. Got 8 cylinders and uses them all. 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With a 4-barrel carb and a dual exhaust, with 411 gears you can really get lost. Got safety tubes, but I ain't scared. The brakes are good, tires fair. Pulled out of San Pedro late one night. The moon and the stars was shining bright. We was driving up Grapevine Hill, passing cars like they was standing still. Sudden, in a wink of an eye, a Cadillac sedan passed us by. Said, boys, it's a mark for me. By then, the taillight was all you could see. Now, the fellas ribbed me for being behind, so I thought I'd make the Lincoln unwind. Took my foot off the gas, and man alive, I shoved it on down into overdrive. Wound it up to 110. My speedometer said that I hit top end. My foot was glued like lead to the floor. That's all there is, and there ain't no more. Now the boys all thought lost my sense, and telephone poles looked like a picket fence. They said, slow down, I see spots. The lines on the road just looked like dots. Took a corner, sideswiped the truck, crossed my fingers just for luck. My fenders was clicking the guardrail post. The guy beside me was white as a ghost. Smoke was coming from out of the back when I started to gain on that Cadillac. Knew I could catch him, I thought I could pass. Don't you know by then we'd be low on gas. We had flames coming from out of the side. Could feel the tension, man, what a ride. I said, look out, boys, I got a license to fly. And that cat, he pulled over and let us by. Now all of a sudden she started knocking him down. And she started to rock, and I looked in the mirror. Red light was blinking, the cops was after my hot rod Lincoln. They arrested me and they put me in jail, and they called my pappy to throw my bail. And he said, son, you're gonna drive me to drinking if you don't stop driving that hot rod Lincoln.
1: 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Music that's never in a bad mood. J-Bear! Back in a flash.
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5: Here's your forecast from the Desert Mountain Broadcasting Information Center. Lows level off around 52 tonight under clear skies. West winds 15 to 20 miles per hour. Mainly sunny skies tomorrow. High temperatures reach up to 74. I'm meteorologist Paul Trombley on Good Times and Great Oldies, 99.9 K-Bear.
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5: Here's your forecast from the Desert Mountain Broadcasting Information Center.
6: Lows dip down to about 52 tonight under mainly clear skies. Winds out of the west, 10 to 20 miles per hour. Mainly clear skies again tomorrow. High temperatures reach up to 74.
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And then I saw the Jag slide into the curve. I know I'll never forget that horrible sight. I guess I found out for myself that everyone was right.

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7: Lows around 52 overnight under mainly clear skies. Winds out of the west, 10 to 20 miles per hour. Mainly clear skies again Wednesday. Highs level off around 74.
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5: Lows around 52 overnight under mainly clear skies. Winds out of the west, 10 to 20 miles per hour. Mainly clear skies again
4: Wednesday.
5: Highs level off around 74.
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8: Lows around 52 overnight under clear skies, westerly winds 10 to 20 miles per hour. Highs level off around 73 Wednesday, mainly clear skies.
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4: Here's your forecast from the Desert Mountain Broadcasting Information Center. Lows level off around 52 overnight under clear skies. Winds out of the west, 10 to 20 miles per hour. Lots of sunshine Wednesday. Daytime highs approaching 73. I'm meteorologist Paul Trombley on Good Times and Great Oldies, 99.9 KBear.

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11: Here's your forecast from the Desert Mountain Broadcasting Information Center. Lows level off around 52 overnight under clear skies. Winds out of the west, 10 to 20 miles per hour. Lots of sunshine Wednesday. Daytime highs approaching 73. I'm meteorologist Paul Trombley on Good Times and Great Oldies, 99.9 K-Bear.

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8: Mainly clear skies today, with daytime highs approaching 73. Winds out of the northwest, 10 to 15 miles per hour. Lows dip down to about 46. Tonight, partly cloudy skies.
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1: What's that, honey?
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0: 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Happy. 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
2: ABC News, I'm Brian Clark. President Trump at the G7 in France this morning, again touting the tentative deal with Iran to end the war.
3: It's a very strong deal. Nobody knows what it is, but it's very strong. And most people seem to be very happy.
2: The president says if he's not happy with it, the U.S. would resume its attacks on Iran. Meanwhile, there are calls from lawmakers, especially Democrats, for the president to release more information about the agreement. The president also abruptly delayed the nomination of U.S. Attorney Jay Clayton to be the next director of national intelligence. He says Congress needs to reauthorize a key intelligence program and pass a voter ID bill. One person's dead, several more are hurt after a small private plane crashed in Laredo, Texas overnight. The Washington Post now says the bill for the White House ballrooms ballooned to $600 million, and about half of that will come from taxpayer funds, despite promises from the president that no taxpayer money would be spent. This is ABC News. A suspect's in custody after a deadly shooting at a Delaware hospital, says ABC's Hannah Bata.
4: A suspect is in custody after police say he opened fire inside a Delaware hospital. The 23-year-old man was arrested in Philadelphia. Sources say the hospital employee shot two other workers. One did not survive. The condition of the second is unclear. People were seen leaving the facility with their hands in the air. Police say the incident was targeted and isolated.
2: The hospital was in Wilmington. New York serial killer Rex Heuermann will be sentenced to life in prison today. He pled guilty to killing seven women. He's also admitted to killing an eighth woman, even though he was not formally charged in her death. The families of the victims will have the opportunity to address Heuermann at today's sentencing. The YMCA of Detroit estimates 70% of children in the metro area have little to no swimming abilities, so they're offering free swim lessons through the Detroit Swims program for qualifying families. I'm Brian Clark, ABC News.
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6: Here's your forecast from the Desert Mountain Broadcasting Information Center. 73 today, under mainly clear skies, northwest winds, 10 to 15 miles per hour. Lows around 46, tonight, partly cloudy skies. I'm meteorologist Paul Trombley on Good Times and Great Oldies, 99.9 K-Bear.
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4: Oh, welcome to Wednesday. And there you are, Lamar. Are you starting to feel recovered? Yeah. Are you starting to feel like getting your
5: it's time zones? It's hard to say what time it is, what day it is. I can't sleep when I should be sleeping. Then I doze off when I shouldn't. Yeah, but I'm better. I'm good.
4: Are you ready to? He still hasn't talked about his trip with us because
5: I just it sounds terrible. It sounds terrible.
4: Well, it sounds amazing. Like how lucky.
5: Well, he is.
6: He's so humble, Sherry. He just doesn't want to brag that he was overseas.
4: Well, let me.
5: It sounds terrible. It sounds terrible that I went to Italy for a wedding. You know, the only reason I went is for the wedding.
6: Lamar in Italy, I can't imagine he has any stories anyhow.
4: Yeah, I mean, he's such a shrinking violet. Yeah, he doesn't talk to people. He hates food.
5: I didn't meet anybody.
4: What would there be to do? Well, let me tell the people that Lamar is going to review the movie Disclosure Day this week. Now, Friday's a federal holiday, and all of y'all going to be sleeping in. So Lamar is going to review Disclosure Day tomorrow, Thursday, so that everybody gets to hear it. And I did see in my news feed, Steven Spielberg gave an interview to CBS News, and he said, I absolutely think that aliens have been here, and they are here, and who knows, maybe they've always been here. So Lamar said, this is one heck of a movie. He's going to review that for us coming up. And go ahead and at least tell us a little something. Did you ever get your sea legs under you and all this travel?
5: Did you just try
4: to stay on your same time zone?
5: No, I tried to. I was going to do that, but then it was going to be too complicated. It was just too complicated because we had to be places at different times and the wedding and all this kind of stuff. And this, let me go ahead and get this out of the way. When you hear that Lamar went to Italy and Carla, Lamar and Carla both, the reason we did that is we've got good friends that their daughter was getting married at a villa over there. And they said, would y'all like to go? Well, we can't go. And they're like, well, okay, Carla can go because they had to get two hotel rooms for the family, and it was enough room where she could just stay with them in the hotel. So, okay, that's almost free. I mean, you had to pay for the flight to get over there, you know. And then once I got over there, they were at the villa that they had already rented out for like 40-something people. And so that wasn't a problem because there was room and board and food. So what kind of idiot doesn't buy a ticket, even though I didn't get to go for as long as Carla did? I mean, come on.
4: I don't know these people. I couldn't pick them out of a lineup. I'd have bought a ticket.
7: I'd like to know
4: You know what? I had someone say something to me once that I laughed because it was very clever and very funny, but you're making me think that they were right. This person said to me, you don't want to be rich. It's a headache. You want to have really close friends that are rich.
5: Yes. Yes. That is exactly right. That's that old saying, I'd rather know somebody that's got a pool than to have a pool myself.
4: That's exactly right.
5: So it was great.
4: And when this man said this to me, I laughed because it was just very funny and very clever. But, you know, you think about it and you go, money, that's a lot to manage, but you have good friends or close family that has lots and lots of cool stuff, and you get to go swim in their pool or stay in their villa.
5: Yes.
4: It's a win.
5: Yes, it's a win. Yeah, it went. So, yeah. The food was everything anybody said. Italy, I'm sorry. It was great. Carla really had a great time, and I had a wonderful time for the days that I was over there. It was fantastic.
4: We'll talk some more about it, because if there's one thing that I can't wait to hear is for you to run through what you ate. while you were on your whirlwind adventure. We got morons in the news coming up. Comedian Trish Scherr. It's the Bob and Sherry Show.
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3: I wish that I had predicted the Powerball numbers as accurately as I predicted what happened with that handbag made of lab-grown T-Rex skin. So they got some collagen from a 67-million-year-old Tyrannosaurus, and they grew some skin in the lab, and they made it into a purse. These were cell cultures, a once-in-a-lifetime genuine T-Rex skin in the lab. It's not vegan leather. It's derived from T-Rex cells, so it's a, 67-million-year-old T-Rex handbag. They put it up for auction. They predicted that it would sell for $500,000. Well, the bidding stalled out at $150,000, and then they withdrew it, and it didn't sell. Because who the hell has $500,000 for a purse made from cells cultured from a 67-million-year-old T-Rex femur that some dude found in Montana? People can't put gas in their cars. You can't afford food. I bought deodorant at the grocery store yesterday here in Utah. I need someone to explain to me why Dove coconut vanilla almond scented deodorant is $14.99 a package. $14.99. Mm. So in what world did you think that someone would go, hey, I've got $500,000 and nothing to do about it. I'm going to buy a pretend Tyrannosaurus Rex handbag.
4: Hey, because sure. It's not actual.
3: Yeah.
5: I'm buying whatever coffee's on sale these days, and you know what a coffee snob I am.
3: Coffee was Max's one pleasure.
6: Yeah, luxury. Yeah.
3: And he is very specific, and the fact that Max is drinking, he can't afford name brand anymore. So where do you get, instead of Chock Full of Nuts, you buying Chock Full of Butts at the Family Dollar? Like, where
5: I'm buying, this is called Steve's Coffee. It's from Steve, and I think he's roasting
6: he
5: it
6: a good
5: in
6: guy?
5: His basement. He seems like a pretty
3: good
5: guy.
3: Good guy.
5: It's
3: Steve, a good price.
5: You know, and yeah. Steve's just looking to cut you a deal, you know.
3: It's a good price, yeah.
6: I know that's killing you, Max. I know it is.
3: So there you go. But this Tyrannosaurus Rex handbag failing is, I think, a beacon of hope to light our way in an uncertain future. They couldn't find a single human being that had that much money and so little sense. Doesn't that give you hope? Doesn't that encourage you?
6: That is hope.
3: I'm encouraged.
6: I'm sort of glad
3: it failed.
6: By that. I'm very glad it failed.
3: I think this auction failing is it's a hopeful sign for humanity. Okay, now in less hopeful news for humanity, Morons in the News is next. It's the Bob and Sherry Show.

0: right? Because everyone loves the good times and great oldies on K-Bear. More after this.
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4: Ron Larson, electrician's mate chief. USS Stang, 1977 to 1980. I've had the pleasure of meeting the captain and crew members of the USS Montana. Very qualified.
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5: Here's your forecast from the Desert Mountain Broadcasting Information Center. 73 today under mainly clear skies, northwest winds 10 to 15 miles per hour. Lows around 46. Tonight, partly cloudy skies. I'm meteorologist Paul Trombley on Good Times and Great Oldies. 99.9 K-Bear.
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4: Two sisters from Detroit got the wrong order in a restaurant, so they stabbed the waitress. That sounds pretty bad. Brianna and Kariana Long, their sisters, they did not get what they ordered, so they started arguing with the waitress. They followed her behind the counter and tried to throw hot grease on the worker. One of the sisters told her, "I'm gonna kill you." They chased the waitress around the restaurant. They were throwing pots and pans at her. The waitress threw some stuff back at them, including a knife that the sisters picked up and used to stab her in the stomach. The waitress ran out of the restaurant, hid in a stranger's car, and called for help. She was taken to the hospital, and she had to have surgery. She's going to be okay, but she did have to have surgery. The sisters took off in their car, and they got away, but later they were taken into custody, and they were charged with assault with intent to murder, assault with intent to do great bodily harm, less than murder, and assault with a dangerous weapon. Brianna was 9 months pregnant during the stabbing and gave birth 4 days before her arrangement. Now, I know, as a pregnant woman, you are supposed to stay active and exercise, but I think they mean walking, not attempting felony murder.

0: is, I think that's what they mean. Now, the judge said he was concerned with that. He said he was very concerned that a wrong food order led to such a violent assault. Now, Brianna, she's the one that was pregnant. As she was standing in front of the judge, her baby was 4 days old. She was given a $25,000 cash bond, and her sister, Carianna, was given a $100,000 cash bond. Whew! I guess you got to be careful. Make sure you get that order right, because some people just don't want to put up with it. Mm.
1: We have lost our minds. People, yes. to threaten, to try to murder someone over your order not being right? That's a sign of us, a civilization at a breaking point, don't you think? Like, that's
2: really
1: crazy.
2: Really disturbing.
1: All right, let's take a look at 28-year-old Teague Mayville, who's been behind bars since he got arrested last month for fighting with cops in Mankato, Minnesota. So, and we have a lot of listeners in Mankato, so how you doing? It's about 70, 75 miles or so outside of Minneapolis. So Teague was in town to, according to him, to train for an MMA match, mixed martial arts. He had one machete strapped to his hip and another machete on his backpack, and he threatened to stab the Mankato cops in the neck. And cops hate that. Like, they really hate that kind of thing, and they will arrest you for it.
0: Not a fan.
1: So he gets arrested, and he's locked up. And he's told that his dogs would become city property if he did not immediately arrange care for those dogs. And he's a dog lover, respect. Teague Mayville told the police, "I don't play about my bleeping dogs. Have you ever seen John Wick? I'm going to kill you, bleeper bleepers, if you try to take my bleeping dogs."

0: If the cops
1: That's a really good reference point, John Wick.
0: It is. I mean, we all knew immediately, right? As soon as he said, "You ever seen John Wick?" I was like, "Oh, I know where this is going." The cops feel very strongly about being threatened to be stabbed in the neck with a machete. But then when you tell them you're going to go John Wick on them, things only get worse for you after that.
2: Yeah.
0: So all I'm going to say about Teague is, and we'll post his mugshot, this man has been blessed with some glorious hair, and I hope he found a friend to come fetch his dogs. That is Morons in the News. And hey, listen. Hop on over to our website right now. We have the coolest Father's Day contest going on. You don't have to go on a scavenger hunt or answer any questions. We are going to give your dad or your granddad, your bonus dad, you, a copy of Lamar's Cooking Let's Eat cookbook, Let's Eat, Cooking with the Renaissance Redneck, and an entire collection of some of Lamar's favorite Duke's brand sauces. We have put together this for you. You can't even buy this in a store.
2: Nope.
0: And a t-shirt for the dad who stepped up. And all of that is yours. And all you have to do is hop over to BOBANDSHERI.com and hit the contest tab. All right, more of the Bob and Sherry Show straight ahead, because this is, unbelievably, the Bob and Sherry Show.
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2: So in honor of the Juneteenth holiday this Friday, where a lot of folks will have the day off, the People's Movie Critic has bumped his review of Disclosure Day to Thursday. So about this time tomorrow, People's Movie Critic reviews Steven Spielberg's Disclosure Day. Yes. So the government has dropped another tranche of UFO UAP files, and there's some fascinating stuff. This drop includes some recorded briefings at NASA after Apollo 16. Those briefings mention an alien starbase on the dark side of the moon, comments that were redacted from the official mission transcript in 1972. But wait, there's more. Also in this document release is a CIA memo dated 1958. And y'all, especially if you're a True Weird Stuff listener, y'all know how we feel about the CIA. This CIA memo is about a phone conversation with a scientist expressing concerns about a destroyed space message and its transmitter. That scientist is Dr. Leon Davidson. He was a chemical engineer. He worked on the Manhattan Project. So, very, very, very, we are living in such interesting times. Yes. Now, that said, you can never, if you've seen the movie Project Hail Mary, one of the things I think that movie did so very well, and tell me if you agree with this, Lamar, it really did a phenomenal job of telling you without telling you how big space is, just how impossibly vast these distances are. The whole almost distances so vast that it's almost hopeless. That movie showed you that without ever having to once say it in words. And so anybody that's like a little, you know, you're looking at some of these things that are coming out, you're a little bit nervous. I think it would take us about 6,000 years or so to get to the nearest place where we think we might meet someone. So it's, you know what, at this point, let's just live with awestruck wonder at the mysterious universe that we somehow are alive and awake in. And if the reptilians come to eat us, well, I'm going to be pissed because I've been doing their PR my entire life. Friend, not food, friend. But if the reptilians come to eat us, well, hey, something's got to get you.
3: Did you get any points for the fact that I believed you and you when no one else did?
2: I think they're going to, honestly, Max, I think they're going to eat people like me first. I think we're tedious to them. It's like, oh my God, we're like paparazzi. Oh my God, shut up.
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3: It's time for Everyone Needs a Laugh. Here is comedian Trish Scher.
4: I come from a very big Italian family, too, so nobody got away with doing anything other than taking care of each other. And I'm the first, they call me the golden child because I'm the first grandbaby. I was the first everything. First everybody had to learn on, you know. Are there any firstborns in the family here? Where are my firstborns? Oh, yes, yes. Firstborns, y'all know, we didn't get anything our way. Every mother trucker learned on us. See, you know, we had weird-ass curfews. We were eating food ain't nobody ever wanted to deal with. We got that latch key around our necks, whether we wanted it or not. You've just been put in charge. I haven't been no business being in charge of Y'all remember, that's why they made crazy processed foods, because our generation had to take care of people you had no business taking care of. None. I mean, I can't. That's probably why I have all of us have aged the way we have. Think about it. We've been eating Cheetos, Pop Tarts, and like Jolt Cola. We look amazing because we're preserved internally. That just dawned on me. Y'all, no wonder they can't kill us. My family's from Bell County, Kentucky. We're from where Kentucky, Tennessee, and Virginia come together. Yeah, honey, I'm real country. That's right. They done tagged me and released me into the wild. They're studying my migration patterns as we speak. It's amazing being Southern outside of the South. I like to say that we are the last socially acceptable form of discrimination. Think about that. In L.A., I'll say, hi, honey, how are you? If I'm sitting in a coffee shop, I'm going, I'm going to get a just a black coffee. And the girl will go, well, how are you? I'm like, did you just have a stroke? Why are you talking like that? It's not right. If I was Japanese, do you think they'd be doing that? Oh, nay, nay. There'd be people outside with a picket sign. Am I right? But I think that's because we're tough-skinned. Southern people are tough-skinned and will kill you with kindness. And this is my barometer for that. By round of applause, how many folks here had to pick their own switch when they were little to get beat? The rest of these jackfoots are out there doing timeouts. Uh-uh. Not us. We grew up the right way. That's why we act right. Uh-huh. And as a Southerner, we all knew it took a village. Uh-huh. Everybody's allowed to whoop you, wasn't it? Everybody. You do something at your friend's house, honey, that mama's coming at you with a spatula. They're like Zorro. Everybody whoop on everybody. That's why we act right. We have a giant glass of it. That's why I say most soldiers, I don't know if you know this, but in our military, our U.S. military is 85% Southern. That's right. God bless our troops. Why? Because they grew up with original terrorism, honey. When you had to go pick your own switch to be whooped by somebody hours later, remember that? You wait till they get home, you're going to get your ass beat. And you'd always go out and try to find that brittle one, that dry one that would snap in the wind. Uh-uh, my mama would go out and find the greenest one out there, bendy as hell. Just. We were raised in the funeral business. Our family's been in the funeral business my entire life. Hold your applause. You did. Okay. You'll co-sign it all, Julianne. Julianne, when she was little, this is true, we're 11 years apart in age, and I'd babysit her and her sisters, and we have miniature caskets. That's what the casket companies would give us to, like, put business cards in and stuff. And I'd go in their bedroom, and they'd be over, like, kneeling and praying over a casket. And I'd be like, what are y'all doing? They're like, shh, we're having a Barbie funeral. And they'd decapitate Barbie because she didn't fit in full size. Am I lying, Julianne? Am I lying? Yes, that's what. Let me tell you, funeral people are dark and fun. We're dark and fun. Her daddy, my uncle, is a coroner of our county. He used to lay me out on the table and get me ready for prom. Two hours later, I'd wake up looking like a beauty queen, honey. I mean, you get cold because it's, you know, stainless table, but you look stunning.
3: 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Look for Everyone Needs a Laugh. 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
3: I guess we have to ask Lamar if our comedian that we featured today was right that Southern kids are completely different from other kids, because I think you certainly had that experience.
4: Yeah,
3: from the stories you told.
4: I can't speak to a bunch of other kids how they grew up, but now that whole picking your switch thing, that was a real deal with my mama. And
3: that's so sadistic.
4: It was so tricky.
3: You know, though, I venerate Doris Richardson, but that is so sadistic.
4: It's so tricky because that's part of the whole ordeal. Because when you have to go pick the switch, common sense says you're going to pick something. No, that does not work out. Because the whole point is, if you pick something that does not meet her standard of a switch, then she'll say, well, you stand right here, I'll go get my own. Now, that's a whole nother story, you know? So you had to get something that was presentable. It was big enough that, but having some bend in it was good. Because if you got one that didn't really bend, boy, them little legs, it'd make them legs talk. Oh, buddy. And that's what the switch was for. It was for your bare legs. Because you're wearing shorts 90% of the time. So, yeah.
3: I never spanked my kids. And so you have to understand that I'm trying to imagine saying to Karamia or Olivia, I'm going to need you to step out into the backyard, ma'am, and find a stick that I can hit you with. Like, it just seems barbaric and insane. And I, you know, to each their own, like, y'all do whatever.
4: Well, again, that's a long time ago, and that was different.
3: It was. You didn't really do naughty stuff. You did stupid stuff, but you were never naughty, right?
4: Yeah. Yeah, most of the time. I would do pretty much what I was supposed to do because I was afraid not to. I mean, I paid attention to what she said, but like if I, you know, it would normally be stupid stuff, but it was stuff I only did once. I never did the same stupid stuff twice. But oh yeah, that switch, man, it'd get on them legs. I mean, it really would.
3: Mm-mm. Did you carry this tradition forward?
4: No.
3: I need you to go outside and find a stick I can hit you with.
4: But I give my kids spankings. I did. But it was just with my hand. I would never make them go get a stick, you know. And I never liked it. It wasn't fun, but you know, it got their attention.
3: I think the only way I could spank someone is if they were paying me and my title included the word mistress. Because I just don't think I could do it otherwise. I just don't think I could. Now, if you're paying me and I'm Mistress Viola or whatever, get on the floor, you disgusting worm. You make me sick. It's the Bob and Sherry Show.
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15: 73 today, under mainly clear skies, northwest winds, 10 to 15 miles per hour. Lows around 46, tonight, partly cloudy skies.
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2: We have persuaded Lamar to tell us some stuff about his whirlwind trip in Italy. He feels bad because he feels like, you know, Lamar is, he's the people's movie critic. He's the man of the people. And he feels like, who am I to be, you know, zipping off to Italy? Like, who do I think I am? But Lamar, you just had this, you had a dream opportunity, like somebody that won a prize. Like, come on.
3: I did. So what I decided, as soon as we got off the air, I took off, got to the airport. So as I'm getting on the plane, I say to myself, hey, I'm not going to be that guy. The one that talks to the person beside him, because I'm flying by myself. So my plan was to put my AirPods in my ears, watch all the stuff I downloaded, and keep to myself. Now, I did help some people with their luggage, some ladies that were struggling with their bags, but I did not engage in conversation. I asked, can I help you with that? And when they thanked me, I responded, either my pleasure or of course. I didn't ask anybody where they were from. I didn't ask were they on vacation, because that's none of my business. Okay, it's none of my business. So I sat next to an elderly lady, which truth be known was probably my age, but she was traveling with what looked like a high school senior boy. What their relationship was, again, none of my business. So I'm sitting there with my AirPods in. In front of me was two high school boys, and they were together because I could tell they knew each other, and they were sitting in the seat with a man probably in his late 40s. Now, he was not with them because he was not conversing with them. Now, the boys were sitting away from their family, and the man was sitting away from his teenage sons. I know this because the man asked them if they were traveling alone, and they said, no, our family is on the other side of the plane. And the man said, I understand. I wanted my kids on the other side of the plane like your dad did, and they all laughed. So I'm still listening, not saying nothing. I'm on the aisle seat, and to my right was a couple, and they were traveling with the couple behind me. I could tell this because they were having a conversation and laughing back and forth. Now, the woman behind me, her name was Beth. I heard her friends beside me call her that, so I know that Beth is behind me. Now, I'm on a plane for 9 hours with 8 new friends that I know a good bit about, and yet they don't know me. And we're still sitting at the gate. Am I a stalker on this plane? Am I stalking these people? I don't know, because I'm still watching my show. I'm minding my own business. I'm having no conversation. So all of a sudden, the father of the two boys in front of me comes over and tells them to give him their passports. Well, they're incredulous. They don't understand. They say, why can't we keep our own passports? I mean, we're responsible. Oh, you know, we're not going to lose the passports. He just calmly stands there and holds his hand out until they give him the passports. He smiles, walks back to his seat. The two boys complain back and forth about being treated like kids, like we're not responsible enough to keep track of passports. 30 seconds later, one of the boys jumps up in a panic. He doesn't have his cell phone. It's gone. He looks everywhere. He can't find it. He's going nuts. He's trying to get ready to ask to get off the plane to search

0: the last place he was sitting. Both the boys are losing their minds, and the guy sitting next to them leans over, and he looks under the seat, and he picks up the phone, and he hands it to the kid. Now, at this point, I'm about to explode. I can't help it. I lean up, and I point out, well, maybe it's a good idea that your dad holds on to the passport, so after all. And so they jerk their heads around, they look at me, and they die laughing. And the one that lost the phone says, yeah, that's probably true. And the guy beside him holds up all his family's passports because he's got them. But I remind myself, shut up. Mind my business. I got no business talking to these people. So then the lady behind me can't get her tray table to stay closed. And she's slamming it over and over. And she's shaking the crap out of my seat. I can't help it. I look around my seat and I say, Beth, are you having an epileptic seizure or what? What's going on back there? And so she starts laughing, explaining and apologizing. Then her friends beside me, who happen to be Tom and Janice, chime in and start giving her grief. Then the two couples, I find out they're traveling with a tour of 24 people. They're all from Iowa. The lady beside me is raising her grandson, who is a senior in high school. They're going on a cruise around Italy, and they're listeners to the show. I really tried. God, I tried. I tried so much to be the mysterious person traveling alone, ignoring everybody else, but I just could not do it.
1: And they were listeners.
0: Yeah, yeah. I couldn't do it. I couldn't do it.
2: I just have couldn't. Never. This is how you know that you're an extrovert. As an introvert, I've never had to work that hard to not have any contact with a person. You worked harder to keep to your own business.
0: I couldn't do it.
2: Oh my gosh. All right, well, I can only imagine what a blast you had once you got off the plane in Italy, based on the new friends and relationships you made on the plane. It's the Bob and Sherry Show.
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4: So Lamar told us off air that he brought a suitcase full of bottles and cans of olive oil. The food, was it everything you thought it would be?
5: Yes. Yes, it was. I only have two disappointments with Italy. Everything else was fantastic. I'm disappointed in the Italian bidet. It's a ridiculous thing. They're in every room, and they're worthless. They're no good. It's a separate bidet. It looks like somebody's sink sitting in the floor. It's ridiculous. So let's don't even talk about it. They need work. They need work. I was also disappointed in the fact that I can't get a 24-ounce coffee. You cannot get a 24-ounce coffee in Italy. You can get a half an ounce espresso, or you can get a small cup of anything else. But you can't get a large coffee.
4: Yeah, you can't.
6: Do you know what the irony is? At Starbucks, you're not allowed to say large. It's got to be venti.
5: I would have said, I tried to say anything, and they all looked at me like, what? It was no good. But food.
4: It's true. Oh. Yeah, you can't. So how many cups of espresso did you put down to get your caffeine equivalent?
5: Oh, God. I mean, I was going to run out of money. I actually was going to run out of money. It was ridiculous. I did start drinking cappuccinos because there was a little bit more to that. But, I don't know. I don't know. But everything else, the food, I had a veal chop that was big as my head. And it was cooked perfectly. And it was fantastic. The olive oil, oh my, I could bathe in it. It's a different, I'm sorry, I know. Say what you want to about all the stuff that's on these aisles that says they're virgin olive oil. I don't care about none of that. This stuff in Italy, oh my God. We're sopping bread in it like, it's crazy. It was so good.
4: There's a box of Kerrygold Irish butter crying itself to sleep right now.
5: Oh,
4: Mars house.
5: I know. I opened the refrigerator when I got back. I said, I'm sorry, you're taking up too much room, Kerry. I'm going to move you a little bit because this olive oil is crazy. Oh. It's crazy. Now, here's my biggest surprise about food. French fries. What? You're in Italy. Why would the French fries? What do you mean? I ordered something that came with French fries. And they were fantastic. And I got to noticing every restaurant that I looked at had French fries. There's no such thing as a bad French fry in Italy, evidently. And I asked about onion rings. And the waitress looked at me and she said, the greatest onion ring you will ever put in your mouth. I said, really? She goes, the onion will melt in your mouth. And I said, bring them to me. She brought them out. They were crunchy on the outside, and then the onion, as it touched your tongue, it was like one of those peppermints that dissolves in your mouth. The onion just dissolved. Oh, my God. It was so good.
4: See, Lamar, this is what I'm here for. I have been trying to get you to do a little food porn for me since you got home. You think you're sparing my feelings by not talking about it, but here's what I want. I want to listen to you and your Hartwell County, Georgia accent talk to me about an Italian onion ring. Okay?
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3: Hello, Richard.
2: I have not had the opportunity of having hemorrhoids. I have tried very hard, but to no success. But I am used to sugar being used to shrink things. Maybe not the sugar you're thinking of, but icing sugar. When we had the cows here on the farm, the vet always insisted that we keep a few packs of icing sugar in case of a prolapsed uterus. And in the case of a prolapsed uterus, we'd apply the icing sugar, and supposedly it shrunk the uterus some, and it made it easier to put it back in place. Have a good day.
3: I feel like I'm watching an episode of All Creatures Great and Small. This is...
4: Or Dr. Okay, so, Pohl.
3: Or Dr. Pohl, yeah. So, you know, on the one hand, like, this is fascinating information. Most of us are probably not going to find ourselves, you know, battling a cow with a prolapsed uterus in the middle of the night. But at the rate, well, I mean, at the rate my healthcare is going, I might need this for myself at some point. So,
4: yes. Yeah.
3: File that away.
4: You never know. Wow. I can't imagine that. So the sugar has a shrinking effect. I don't know.
3: But it's confectioner sugar specifically. God, yeah. The things you learn. I'm so, I just want to tell everybody who listens to this show that calls in, like, the things we learn. I don't know how other people, it's something I think about all the time, because I'm always researching strange things, and I'm always got my face in a book. And I learn so many things from the people who call into this show. And I think, what is it like if you have a life where, like, you go to work every day and you don't really talk to people, and your coworkers never say anything interesting, like about, you know, a prolapsed cow uterus. What do y'all think? What do you have to think about?
4: We have access to a lot of people. We have an access. Most people don't have this kind of access. You go to work, you see a few people at work, but we have access to tons of people. I mean,
3: living all sorts of lives. Like, I'm so fascinated with all the different kinds of lives people live.
5: Sherry, are you not surprised that people that are really educated and know things listen to this show?
4: Things like this.
5: Or that woman, Shannon, the scientist.
3: Oh, Shannon, our scientist.
5: Or the neurologist we had that was listening. Any of those people.
4: Mortician.
5: You go,
4: I mean.
5: Wow, those people have been to school and are educated, and they're listening to this clown show.
3: But you know what I wonder? I wonder if other people that are listening feel the same way we do. Like, man, most of the people I'm encountering in my life don't seem all that interested in much of anything. But there's Carl in New Brunswick, or not Carl, Richard in New Brunswick with the sugar on the cow. Like, people need people.
5: Carl's in Fredericksburg, and he's an educator too.
3: We have a lot of brilliant Canadians who are dealing with sugaring everything from hemorrhoids to cow uteruses.
4: Pour some.
3: But don't. Because I think, you know, people need people, and we're interested in people. Gossip exists because we're fascinated by each other. Celebrity worship is just the bigger version of that. Like, we're so in social media. We're so into each other's business. I just can't imagine what it would be like to, you know, go to work and kind of like that, the John Prine song. What's it like to come home and have nothing to say?
5: I thought you were going to say, people who need people,
3: are the luckiest.
5: The luckiest people in the world.
3: I love it. And we get, you know, Max gets messages that don't necessarily make it to the show for whatever reason. I mean, it's not but a 4-hour show. And there'll be just some random nugget of, well, I was driving to work today and this is what I saw out my window. And we're like, wow. Yeah, fascinating. Because you can only live your own life. You can only, like, take in what your own eyeballs can take in. And so, keep it coming. And may all of us be spared having to race for the confectioner's sugar to help the cow. because that sounds like that sounds like a night. It's the Bob and Sherry Show.
5: Hey, you can be a swinging cat all through the month of June as we're partnering with Mission Meow, a nonprofit that makes lasting transformations for cats in need. Now, for the month of June only, we're selling a bundled package at the Bob and Sherry store. The package includes a copy of Cooking with Cats, a hide and scratch cat scratcher box, and a limited edition mug with the saying, "That's a horrible idea. What time?"
6: with a cute little cat image on it.
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8: Since the age of 9, Bill Ramsey had out-of-body experiences that caused him to behave like a werewolf. The Englishman said he had no control and no warning about the occurrences. American demonologist Ed and Lorraine Warren heard about Ramsey's plight and invited him to come to the U.S. for an exorcism. He agreed. More next.
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8: On June 17, 1989, Bill Ramsey sat in the front of a Connecticut church facing Bishop Robert McKenna.
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3: Lamar just shared something that is mind-blowing about his daughter who lives with her husband and children in Japan. Lamar, please, you have to. You have to.
4: About 2 weeks ago, Kaylee called and she says, I've got to go to the hospital. I said, what's going on? And so she was bending over to pick up the baby. She got Keo as her youngest. He's a baby. It's a baby. He's walking, but he's a baby. She bends over to pick him up. Well, her older son stands up at the same time and hits her right in the nose, and it breaks her nose.
2: Ow.
4: Well, her nose had been broken when she was about 4 years old, and we got it set up and everything. It was fine. And so this is the second time the nose has been broke. So she had to go to the hospital, and they did surgery, packed her nose with all the gauze and all that kind of stuff. And so she's in the hospital for a few days, and she comes home. She's been home for probably about a week and a half, and I talked to her this morning, and she said, I'm in the hospital. I said, what's going on? She said the baby was sleeping with her and evidently turned, and in his sleep, he kicked out and hit her nose again and broke it again. So now she's going to have surgery tomorrow. She's in the hospital now. She'll have surgery tomorrow, and then she'll stay in the hospital for two more days before they let her go. So this is the third break in the nose. Two times within like 2.5 weeks. I can't imagine.
3: And to the point where she needs surgery in order to correct it.
4: Oh, yeah.
3: Oh my.
4: Yes.
3: And you know the pain. If you've ever had, have you ever been punched or kicked in the nose?
5: Yes.
3: Oh my.
4: Oh yeah.
5: I've had my nose broken before.
3: So I'm, you know,
4: I mean, as she's already got the two black eyes that comes with that, and that had just about went away. And so now she's going to have the same thing again. And then the last time, a week or so ago, she's telling me when she would get the stuff out, she says they start pulling that gauze out. And it's like one of those magic tricks where the magician's got the scarves that just keep coming.
3: Yeah.
4: She said that come out of one nose. And then the other one, they couldn't reach it. So they had to take forceps and go up in her nose and drag that one out. Oh, yeah. And now she knows what she's got to do all over again. So this is,
3: As a mom, you know, your body's not your own. You're constantly getting kicked and yanked and scratched and poked and pushed and prodded. And that, you know, that's just the deal. This is, like, so awful. But as an American, I can't believe she gets to stay in the hospital that long. Like, literally, we have seen people with heart and brain surgery get kicked out quicker.
5: Yeah. Can I say I'm a little jealous for just the break from the regular humdrum?
3: Oh, yeah.
5: I just don't want to have to go to the hospital, but...
3: Max... As an American, I now daydream about going to prison because I know that even a hospital isn't a break. It's the Bob and Sherry Show.
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7: Here's your forecast from the Desert Mountain Broadcasting Information Center. Highs level off around 73 today under mainly sunny skies. Northwesterly winds 10 to 15 miles per hour. Lows level off around 46 tonight, partly cloudy skies. I'm meteorologist Paul Trombley on Good Times and Great Oldies, 99.9 K-Bear.
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2: Can you believe this is sponsored by Muddy Matt?
3: You read it once.
4: I don't believe that.
3: And then you read it again.
5: I can't believe this.
3: It's Bob and Sherry's.
6: I don't believe this.
7: So Lamar had this amazing whirlwind experience in Italy, and because of the way it was set up, the family that invited he and Carla rented a whole villa for all the guests to stay in. He had a different experience than you would get like with a hotel or a tour group.
8: Oh, yeah.
7: And so he learned something so interesting about life there and housing. And so we said, well, why don't you share this with everybody? Because it's so different from the way we think about this in America.
8: Well, we spent some time going back and forth between like the villa and some of the towns and getting ready for the wedding and that kind of stuff. And we had drivers. And so my friend, he's like a mortgage person. He's in charge of like loaning money to build housing and housing developments all over the country. And so he asked a couple of the drivers, asked two or three different drivers the same question. We don't see any new building. We don't see any brand new construction. I mean, we're riding around and we see people, but we don't see new construction. And they're like, there is no new construction. I mean, basically, if you move to Italy, you buy a place that's already there. Well, the reason we ask this question is,

0: Where you can look for miles and miles, and you just see vineyards and you see olive, and mountains, yeah, and just, fields and everything. And there's nothing. It's not like that here in America. And they said, no new buildings. There is no new construction. If you come here, you buy a house and you can do what you want to on the inside, but on the outside, they sort of, everything. That's why all the buildings sort of look the same. It's sort of the same color, that beige or whatever. What color would you call it, Sherry? Like a beige?
1: Kind of like an ochre. Yeah.
0: And so my buddy, he starts looking this up. He says, well, how can this be? Well, their population is staying sort of, it's like you've got a few more people that are dying than you have that are being born. And this is not unusual. There's a lot of countries, Japan, a little bit that way or whatever. But so there's really, it's not like a big influx of people. And most of the population, whatever population growth they get, is actually people migrating to Italy. And in one of the shops I was looking, it was a hardware store. And I walked into the hardware store, and it was very small, but you could just sense that everything could be had. I mean, it was like it was very organized, but it very, very small. And there was a man and a woman standing there, and I'm looking around, and the lady goes, it's amazing, isn't it? I said, yeah, it is. She was American. And I said, are y'all traveling? And she said, no, we live here. She said, we've got a little place about a mile and a half up the road, and this is the place we come to for stuff. And she says, we've never asked for anything that they didn't have. It's amazing. Where are you from? And she said that they were from Virginia. And they bought a house there about 2 years ago, and they come and they stay for like a month, and then they go back and forth. And they've had it for 2 years, and they love it, and they love it. And I understand it because the lifestyle is so relaxed and so smooth and whatever. So as we're walking down the street, Terry, my buddy, and I, we saw a real estate place, and we're looking. Listen, you can buy a place in Italy. I don't know what the property tax, maybe there's something going on you don't see, but they had a nice house, two bedrooms, one bath, a swimming pool, and a view, $136,000. That's
1: this is,
0: you know,
1: I yeah. This is something like I daydream. I've had to give up this dream because my husband won't, and so this is a dream I've had to just leave as a dream. But I look at houses, apartments, villas, cottages all the time.
0: Yes,
1: with the and daydream about how I would love to just live there and just have a simple life and just, it is. It's a daydream. It's a fantasy. But a lot of people have made that fantasy and daydream come true, haven't they?
0: Yeah. Yeah, they have. We can never do it either. We've got grandkids. Of course, we've got grandkids in Japan. We don't live there, but we've got grandkids here. And you couldn't get Carl out of here with a tow truck. I mean, but
1: yeah,
0: the idea that you could live there, so at least sometimes, parts of the year now, you could live there and that relaxed. Oh, man.
1: There are people, and we're running out of time, but there are people that that don't want that. All that you're describing, you can't have anything new. You can't change the outside of your house. There are people that really resent that, would not want any part of that. They wouldn't want, that's a rule they wouldn't want to follow. Man.
0: True.
1: Yeah, now I'm going to have to get you to talk about food some more to disrupt me from this stage. If you missed earlier when Lamar toured us through an Italian onion ring, woo, I had to go lie down. It's the Bob and Sherry Show.
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1: ABC News, I'm Brian Clark. President Trump says everyone is pleased about the deal the U.S. and Iran are going to sign Friday, even though details about the agreement are scarce. ABC's Shannon Kingston, though, says there's skepticism about what could happen next.
2: In the lead-up to President Trump striking an initial agreement with Iran, officials say CIA Director John Ratcliffe presented intelligence from U.S. agencies giving a pessimistic outlook on whether the Iranian regime will ultimately make the nuclear concessions the administration is demanding. Detailed negotiations on those issues are set to begin on Friday.
1: A judge in New York said that Luigi Mangione is going to assert a psychiatric defense in his state murder trial in the killing of UnitedHealthcare CEO Brian Thompson. Judge said his lawyers will try to show he was suffering from extreme emotional disturbance. And Rex Huerman, a convicted serial killer, is set to be sentenced to life in prison today in New York. This is ABC News. One of President Trump's projects to modify the nation's capital is having an issue. ABC's Mary Bruce says it's the reflecting pool between the Lincoln Memorial and the Washington Monument.
3: The president just spent $15 million in taxpayer money to paint the bottom of the pool, quote, American flag blue. But the water is now green, overrun with algae. Workers have been out spotted trying to clean it up. National Park Service workers dumping hydrogen peroxide into the water. In a statement, the White House says they are deploying, quote, high-tech nano bubble ozone technology to kill the algae and keep the water of the reflecting pool crystal clear.
1: Congressman Mike Collins of Georgia, who was endorsed by President Trump just days ago, is the projected winner for the Republican nomination for the U.S. Senate in Georgia. He'll face Democrat John Ossoff in the fall. And after a Russian artist critical of Vladimir Putin was shot and killed near his home in eastern Poland Friday, today Poland's prime minister said everything points to it being a political murder. I'm Brian Clark, ABC News.
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5: Here's your forecast from the Desert Mountain Broadcasting Information Center. Highs level off around 73 today under mainly sunny skies, northwesterly winds 10 to 15 miles per hour. Lows level off around 46 tonight, partly cloudy skies. I'm meteorologist Paul Trombley on Good Times and Great Oldies, 99.9 K-Bear.
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2: Who likes the movie?
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5: Hey, those are cool tats, man.
2: Oh, for real? Thank you, bro. You see the cobra?
5: Yeah, what is this one? What is the one right there?
2: Oh, this?
5: Uh-huh.
2: That's my credo. No regrets.
5: Mm-hmm. How about that? You have no regrets?
6: Dad?
2: Nope.
5: Like, not even a single letter?
2: No way. Not me.
4: Think you know what movie this came from? Just go to bobandcherry.com and we'll randomly select a winner. You could win Bob and Cherry swag.
7: Surely everybody is familiar with Angela Lansbury. I mean, I know it's been a while, but
8: Murder, She Wrote.
7: You know, and evidently she was a pretty big time actress before Murder, She Wrote.
9: Yeah.
7: I mean,
8: Lamar, I saw an old movie on Turner Classic one middle of the night. And she was like 20-something in it and absolutely like, damn, girl. She beautiful. Yeah.
7: Oh, yes, sir. Yes, sir. Absolutely. And I read this, and at first I'm like, okay, this is a little bit sweet. Is this somebody making some stuff up? So I ran this down three or four different directions, and evidently this is absolutely true. Now, in 1949, Angela Lansbury was 23, and she was an actress in Hollywood and doing very, very well. Well, she married a British producer named Peter Shaw. And when they got married, basically all the gossip columnists gave them 5 years. They lasted 54 years. Now, everything's going great. She's doing really good. And in the 70s, though, their son became a heroin addict, and their daughter was pulled into the Manson cult.
8: Max mentioned this one time, and we were talking about something else, and he's like, yeah, well, Angela Lansbury's daughter was in the Manson family. Yeah. Wait, what?
7: Yes. And so I'm assuming she felt like her career was keeping her away from home and she wasn't giving the attention to her kids that she should. So she walked away from Hollywood. That was it. Done. And Peter walked away from his career. They moved the family to Ireland. They bought like a 20-acre farm in Ireland. And that's where they stayed to get them away from all that stuff. And I think she found a therapist there that really helped them. And it was a very simple life.
8: The daughter that was in the Manson family, did they take her to Ireland too? Did they get her away from the Mansons? Okay.
7: So she got everything squared away, and she was actually going to give up acting, but everything started working out. The kids got in great shape. And so in 1984, she returned to America and got Murder, She Wrote. And this made her an absolute legend. Now, for 12 years, and for 264 episodes, Peter sat in a chair in the corner of every set holding her water. He read all of her lines to her and helped her with all that stuff. But in 2003, he began to have some heart problems. So Angela left the show so she could be with him, and she held his hand every day. And he died in her arms on January the 29th. She lived 19 more years alone. Every morning, she set his coffee cup on the table, empty. And her will had one line in the will that said, "Place his ring back on my finger before you bury me."
8: This is what the most beautiful love story.
7: Is that not amazing?
9: It's a beautiful story.
7: Oh, my gosh. And, you know, she was remarkable I watched Murder, She Wrote. I watched it. I mean, she was remarkable on that show. It really was.
8: There are so many things about this story. Like, we look at people that are rich and famous, and you tell yourself, oh, they're just like everybody else. But you have a hard time believing that they have the same struggles, because you just think that money buys those problems away, and fame does wonderful, magical things. But, I mean, a son in heroin addiction, a daughter in the Manson family.
7: The Manson family, that just blew me away.
8: And they And they pulled their kids out of that. And then this great love story.
7: Yeah.
8: Well.
7: It's amazing.
8: Kind of makes a person like me take a step or two back from my own life and go, well, you're certainly a disaster.
7: You have a little start and stop here, a little bump in the road every once in a while. Everybody does.
8: Aren't you a big hot mess? It's the Bob and Sherry Show.
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0: today, because everyone loves the good times and great oldies on K-Bear. 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
2: This is Brandy, the respiratory therapist. You guys, the air fryer was invented to reheat things that have already been fried. That's like its sole purpose for existence. You can put it in the air fryer, 400 degrees, anywhere from 5 to 15 minutes, depending on what you're heating, and it will come out crispy. Now, it's not perfectly fresh because it's a day old or 2 days old, but it is still crispy. Love ya.
3: Is this true? That's the only reason the air fryer was invented?
4: No.
5: It was not
4: invented to warm food. I just looked this up. You absolutely can, but it was invented to cook, roast, bake, grill, everything.
3: Some of the things that people put in their air fryer, like, have you ever, well, you probably haven't, or you'd have mentioned it. Have you ever fallen down like an air fryer rabbit hole on TikTok? Some of the things people conceive to cook in an air fryer. Mm. No, yeah, it's good.
4: I'm against them.
3: Okay.
4: There's not enough room. Not enough room. I mean, I eat more than what the air fryer cooks. It's just a little bitty dinky thing.
5: Celebrity chef Alton Brown says air frying is not frying.
3: It's not. Period. It's convection. Yeah.
4: I've got a convection oven, so I'd just soon do that because I can put a lot of stuff in there. Air fryer, I just can't get anything out of it. It's no good. It's too small.
3: I've heard every objection to the air fryer except for this one until today. You are the first person to say to me, it's too small. I eat more than it can fit.
4: It's too small. I mean, you got that little tray you pull out? That ain't even getting... Oh, please.
3: I'll tell you where it's handy. If it's just... Well, I was about to say, if you're just cooking for yourself, but apparently it's too small for you. Well, so never mind.
5: And now you said you've received these as gifts. Is that correct?
4: Yeah, I got two of them.
5: Are you concerned that there's some sort of hidden message when somebody goes, Lamar, here's an air fryer that they're trying
4: to... No. People just think. They think because I like to cook, they give me something that's going to be the coolest thing ever. It's really not the coolest thing. I'm just not a big fan. Just not. I don't have an Instapot either. I've got a pressure cooker. I've got a pressure cooker, but I don't have an Instapot.
3: But you don't really use your pressure cooker, do you? An Instant Pot is an amazing little
4: Everybody
3: gadget.
4: Says that. I think there may be something to that.
3: There is something to it. I mean, it's not, you know, the Jetsons. Like, you don't put the food in, push a button, and 10 seconds later you have Thanksgiving dinner. But it's a good tool, and it's big. Like, I bet you could get a portion into an Instant Pot that you can't fit in
4: I got a friend
3: fryer.
4: Of mine that says that's how she boils eggs in the air fryer.
3: Oh.
4: She said they're perfect in the air fryer.
3: I'm telling you, that's amazing what you can do.
4: I mean, Instant Pot. Instant Pot,
3: It's the Bob and Sherry Show.

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1: Here's your forecast from the Desert Mountain Broadcasting Information Center. Highs level off around 73 today under mainly sunny skies. Northwesterly winds 10 to 15 miles per hour. Lows level off around 46 tonight, partly cloudy skies. I'm meteorologist Paul Trombley on Good Times and Great Oldies, 99.9 K-Bear.
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3: I love that Bob, on one hand, can't utter the phrase chicken and waffles without slipping in a little 30-second lecture about how that's really not that good for you. And yet, he turns around and lectures America on the fact that vanilla ice cream isn't really a flavor. It's really just more of a base to add the candy on top of. WTF, man.
4: I have never encouraged America to add candy to ice cream. I have to correct him right there. I'm sure the vanilla ice cream lecture I did. All right, that sounds like me.
5: You did. That is exactly what you did.
4: But I've never said it. And then you need to put candy on it. No, that, you know, give me, hey, back me up here. That is not me.
5: You did disrespect vanilla ice cream. You did.
4: It's just, you know, it's what is
6: a flavor. I mean, it's vanilla.
5: Vanilla is
6: a flavor.
4: Why is the expression, oh, he's so vanilla? And very often that's aimed at me, by the way. Why is that disparaging?
6: Because
4: there's not much kick.
6: We just got to the heart of this.
5: That you dislike vanilla because you dislike being vanilla. That is a very interesting observation, Bob. Let's spend some time in today's session.
4: I don't have the money to pay you anymore. We're canceling. We're canceling it.
6: The next talkback we have is a woman who's actually at a drive-thru ordering ice cream at a McDonald's. Here it goes.
7: Oh, boy. Guys, I'm so scared right now. I'm about to order ice cream at McDonald's.
8: Hi, can I get an M&M McFlurry?
9: Hold on, I'm coming up for you tonight.
7: Oh, my God. They actually have ice cream.
4: When did that become a national meme? Was it about 2 years ago with the ice cream machine always being broken?
6: 2 years ago, yeah, sometime.
4: Yeah, McDonald's has addressed it. They say that they put some new gear or something in it and you don't have the same problem.
5: Did you see there's a great meme that's been circulating for a couple of weeks now? It's a two shot. It's a double screen. What do you call it? A collage. You know, I had 12 hours sleep last night. You'd think I'd be better right now. I went to bed before the sun was down. I went to bed like a cranky 3-year-old. But anyway, so it's a split screen. And the first screen is a McDonald's marquee sign. And the McDonald's sign says, great chicken sandwiches were open on Sundays. And the other side of the split screen is a Chick-fil-A marquee sign that says, our ice cream machine is always working.
4: Oh, that's very good. Right back at you. Yeah. How about that?
5: Yeah. So did you, before we break here, Bob, I know you had more dad jokes that you were doing an hour ago that we didn't let you finish. Did you want to do some more of your dad jokes?
4: Let me see if I can find them.
6: I don't think Doc has come back from the last set.
5: Oh, he just laughed so hard. Yeah, he had to lie down.
4: I've got, from best I can tell, I got about 40 more. Would you like to hear them?
5: You can have a couple more here, yeah.
4: What's orange and sounds like a parrot? A carrot.
6: That is a 5-year-old boy joke.
4: Did you hear the rumor about butter? Well, I'm not going to spread it.
5: Do you have a few more before we pause?
4: Beg for it. Beg for it.
5: Come on, Daddy Vanilla.
4: A steak pun is a rather... Let me do it again. Boy, when you screw up a dad joke, you are really a terrible comedian.
5: It's time for a break.
4: A steak pun is a rare medium well done.
5: A steak pun is... Oh, I get it. Oh, okay.
4: You get it?
5: All right. I think I can do one more. One more. Bring it
4: All
5: on,
4: right,
5: Dad.
4: Here, this is a good one. Do I enjoy making courthouse puns? Guilty!
5: You know what really sold that?
6: The delivery.
5: Your pleasure.
6: Yes.
5: You sold that one.
4: Thank you.
5: Yeah.
4: That's right.
5: Yeah.
4: Well, you gotta, like in other things in life, you gotta let who you're with know that you're having a good time. You know what I mean?
5: Oh, don't
6: that
5: I
6: way
5: know
6: you
5: that.
6: Won't be
5: yeah.
6: accused of being yeah. vanilla.
4: Thank you.
5: It's Bob and Sherry.
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2: So there's a species of shark called the Greenland shark. They get pretty big, about 13 feet long. And they just live forever. Scientists just finished sequencing their genome. They live about 400 years. So I want you to think about a shark that's been cruising around in the ocean for longer than America's been a country. You know, we're only coming up on
3: Aren't
2: our 250th.
3: Tired?
4: Right.
3: Wouldn't they be tired?
2: Aren't you curious about what is it that allows this animal to live so long? And now we kind of know because we sequenced their genome. We found that they have these sort of little tweaks to their DNA that helps suppress all the accumulated damage to their DNA that you would get in such a long lifespan. 400 years. They're very resistant to cancer. Mm. And they have other things going on in their genome where their immune system is enhanced. Their DNA is able to repair itself. There may be some things we can learn from the Greenland shark that will help science, you know, in its fight against cancer and curing cancer. And this is also another fascinating thing. Their metabolism never changes throughout the course of their whole long life.
5: Oh, isn't
2: but
5: that,
2: you know, oh, your metabolism oh, changes
5: that,
2: a lot.
5: Oh, isn't that just the way?
2: Yeah. They can eat like teenage boys for 400 years.
5: I mean, they're eating fried food. They're having a great time.
2: So how did they figure out that... how did they figure out how old some of these sharks were? That's really fascinating, too. And they were able to date these sharks based on radiocarbon isotope traces left over from Cold War nuclear bomb testing because the lenses of sharks, the eye lenses of sharks, grow in layers. So they can just, like the rings of a tree, they can just take a look at the layers of the shark's eye and figure out how old they are based on...
5: Wow.
2: Trace elements of radiation. And I'm telling you, some human beings are so amazingly smart. If we put them in charge, who even knows what could happen?
5: Well, Sherry, can't deny that.
2: They are so old. It takes longer for radiocarbon from those nuclear bomb tests to reach the deepest ocean. And so, you know, we're guessing a little bit at their age. At minimum, Ooh. The ones they've tested are 200 years plus.
5: Oh, that's
2: and
5: amazing.
2: They think some of them are 400 years plus. So, yeah, as we head into beach season, I don't think you have to worry about Greenland sharks at the beach. But as we head into beach season, take a moment to respect that some of those creatures are like hundreds of years old. And they can eat whatever they want. And they fight off cancer. It's amazing. It's the Bob and Sherry Show.
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2: ABC News, I'm Brian Clark. Foreign policy by clown show is how Senate Minority Leader Chuck Schumer described the White House handling of a deal with Iran. No text has been released. There's a signing that's tentatively scheduled for Friday, but President Trump said today in France,
3: I've gone into deals that were 100% and they don't happen. I've gone into deals that there was no chance of getting them done, and it happens, and they happen easily. So you never know with deals, do you? But you're going to find out pretty soon. I think it'll be done. They want to sign.
2: And he said everyone is happy with the deal. Relatives of Rex Huerman's victims are condemning the confessed serial killer in a New York courtroom. Huerman has admitted to killing 8 women. He was sentenced to life in prison without parole. A judge presiding over Luigi Mangione's state murder trial in the killing of United Healthcare CEO says Mangione will assert a psychiatric defense. And Tropical Storm Arthur is formed near the Gulf Coast. Heavy rains and dangerous flash floods are possible. This is ABC News. One person was killed when a private jet crashed in Texas. It was heading to Austin from Baja, California.
4: After reporting a mechanical issue, the crew of the 7-passenger jet diverted to Laredo, but came down short of the airport and crashed onto a highway.
5: We can literally feel the heat from the fire.
4: Zyra Garza drove up on the scene.
5: I didn't know if that fire was going to make the aircraft explode.
6: Oh my God.
4: Her video shows first responders and civilians trying to douse the flames and rescuing people trapped inside the jet. Police say one person died and 5 were hospitalized. Jim Ryan, ABC News.
2: The cause of the crash is under investigation. The parent company of Sam Adams says its Boston taproom ran out of its signature Boston lager over the weekend because soccer fans from Scotland in town for the World Cup drank 4 times as much beer as they usually sell. Company says they had to schedule an emergency delivery. I'm Brian Clark, ABC News.
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11: Here's your forecast from the Desert Mountain Broadcasting Information Center. Highs level off around 73 today under mainly sunny skies. Northwesterly winds 10 to 15 miles per hour. Lows level off around 46 tonight, partly cloudy skies. I'm meteorologist Paul Trombley on Good Times and Great Oldies. 99.9 K-Bear.
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7: Here's your forecast from the Desert Mountain Broadcasting Information Center. Partly cloudy skies today with a high of 73. Northwest winds 10 to 20 miles per hour. Lows around 46 tonight. I'm meteorologist Paul Trombley on Good Times and Great Oldies, 99.9 KBear.
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5: Here's your forecast from the Desert Mountain Broadcasting Information Center. Partly cloudy skies this afternoon with a high of 73. Winds out of the northwest, 10 to 20 miles per hour. Lows dip down to about 46 tonight. I'm meteorologist Paul Frobley on Good Times and Great Oldies, 99.9 K-Bear.
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5: Here's your forecast from the Desert Mountain Broadcasting Information Center. Partly cloudy skies this afternoon with a high of 73. Winds out of the northwest, 10 to 20 miles per hour. Lows dip down to about 46 tonight. I'm meteorologist Paul Trombley on Good Times and Great Oldies, 99.9 K-Bear.
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7: Here's your forecast from the Desert Mountain Broadcasting Information Center. A mix of clouds and sun this afternoon with highs around 73. Northwest winds 10 to 15 miles per hour. 46 tonight, partly cloudy. I'm meteorologist Paul Trombley on Good Times and Great Oldies, 99.9 K-Bear.
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Pure Love by the Yardbirds on Bozeman's Home for Good Times and Great Oldies 99.9. K-Bear, good afternoon, Bozeman. Hey, Hump Day Wednesday is on us. It's June 17th. If today's your birthday, happy birthday to you. I'm Tom Eagle Hop. I'll be with you until 7 o'clock this evening on Tom's Musical Time Machine. Released in 1965, Fear of Love became the Yardbirds' first major hit. It reached number 2 on the UK singles chart and number 6 on the US Billboard Hot 100. The song was written by Graham Goldman, who later became a member of 10cc and also wrote hits for other bands, including Bus Stop for the Hollies and No Milk Today for Herman's Hermits. Eric Clapton, the band's lead guitarist at the time, was unhappy with the song's pop-oriented direction. He wanted to focus on blues music, so he left the band shortly after the song's release and joined John Mayhill and the Bluesmakers, eventually forming the supergroup Cream. After Clapton's departure, the band recruited Jeff Beck, also a very accomplished guitarist, who brought a more experimental and innovative sound to the Yardbirds. Back in My Arms Again by the Supremes and She's Not There by the Zombies are both coming up next on Bozeman's Home for Good Times, Great Oldies, 99.9 K-Bear.

0: Two Divided by Love by Grassroots on Bozeman's Home for Good Times, Great Oldies, 99.9 K-Bear. The Grassroots, formed in the mid-1960s, had a string of hits, including Midnight Confessions, Temptation Eyes, solidifying their place in pop rock history. And Two Divided by Love was released in 1971 as a single from the Grassroots album Move Along, and the song reached number 16 on the Billboard Hot 100, and it peaked at number 2 on the Billboard Adult Contemporary chart. It was written by Dennis Lambert, Brian Potter, and Steve Barry, and the song was crafted in the pop style of the blue-eyed soul elements. Although not as widely covered as some of their other hits, Two Divided by Love remains a staple of 1970s soft rock playlists. Your local Bozeman weather forecast from the Desert Mountain Broadcasting Information Center. 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Can't You Hear My Heartbeat by Herman's Hermits. And Give Me Some Lovin' by the Spencer Davis Group are all coming up next on Bozeman's Home for Good Times, Great Oldies, 99.9 K-Bear.
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4: Here's your forecast from the Desert Mountain Broadcasting Information Center. A mix of clouds and sun this afternoon with highs around 73. Northwest winds 10 to 15 miles per hour. 46 tonight, partly cloudy. I'm meteorologist Paul Frobley on Good Times and Great Oldies. 99.9 K-Bear.
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1: Great Balls of Fire by Jerry Lee Lewis on Bozeman's Home for Good Times, Great Oldies, 99.9 K-Bear. Great Balls of Fire was released in November 1957 on Sun Records, became one of the biggest rock and roll hits of its era. It was written by Otis Blackwell and Jack Hammer, both prolific songwriters in the early days of rock and roll. And the song reached number 2 on the Billboard Pop chart, number 3 on the R&B chart, and it hit number 1 on the country chart, confirming Jerry Lee Lewis as a rock pioneer. The song that kept it from reaching number 1 was At the Hop by Danny and the Juniors, which began its chart-topping run in late December of 1957 and into January of 1958. Despite being blocked from the top spot, Great Balls of Fire was a massive hit and is widely regarded as one of the most iconic rock and roll songs of all time. The success of Great Balls of Fire helped propel Lewis to international fame. However, his career was later impacted by scandal after he married his 13-year-old cousin. You're Gonna Miss Her by Gary Lewis and the Playboys, Kathy's Clown, the number one song in May of 1960 by the Everly Brothers, and Last Train to Clarksville by the Monkees are coming up next on Bozeman's Home for Good Times and Great Oldies, 99.9 K-Bear.
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0: Laughing by Guess Who on Bozeman's Home for Good Times and Great Oldies, 99.9 K-Bear. Before becoming the Guess Who, the band was known as Chad Allen and the Expressions. Their name change was partly a marketing gimmick when their record label released Shaken All Over with Guess Who as the artist on the label to create mystery, and the name stuck. The band's most successful lineup featured Burton Cummings, vocals and keys, and Randy Bachman, guitar. Bachman later left to form Bachman Turner Overdrive. An American Woman in 1970 was the first song by a Canadian band to top the U.S. Billboard Hot 100 chart. And many interpret American Woman as a breakup song, but it was actually a protest song against U.S. involvement in the Vietnam War. The Guess Who was invited to perform at Woodstock in 1969, but they declined the offer. Imagine how iconic that would have been. Come Go With Me by the Del Vikings, Here Comes My Baby by the Tremolos, Sugar Sugar by the Archies, and ABC News at the top of the hour, all coming up next on Bozeman's Home for Good Times and Great Oldies, 99.9 K-Bear.
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Dragging the Line by Tommy James on Bozeman's Home for Good Times and Great Oldies, 99.9 K-Bear. Good afternoon, Bozeman. Hey, it's Wednesday. It's June 17th. If today's your birthday, happy birthday to you. I'm Tom Eaglehop. I'll be with you till 7 o'clock this evening on Tom's Musical Time Machine. Originally released in May of 1971 as a solo single by Tommy James after parting ways with the Shondells, the song peaked at number 4 on the Billboard Hot 100 in August of 71 and remained on the chart for over 3 months, becoming one of James' biggest solo hits. It was written by Tommy James and Bob King, his longtime collaborator and producer, and notable cover versions include one by R.E.M. for the 1999 film Austin Powers, The Spy Who Shagged Me, which introduced the song to a new generation. Marked a successful transition for Tommy James into a solo career, showing he could chart without the Shondells and helping define his post-group identity in the 1970s music scene. Undone by Guess Who and Tell Him by the Exciters are both coming up next on Bozeman's Home for Good Times and Great Oldies, 99.9 K-Bear.

Don't Bring Me Down by Electric Light Orchestra on Bozeman's Home for Good Times and Great Oldies, 99.9 K-Bear. Released in August of 1979, Don't Bring Me Down became ELO's highest charting U.S. hit, reaching number 4 on the Billboard Hot 100. And it was the first ELO song without a string section, marking a stylistic shift from their signature orchestral rock toward a more sustained hard rock sound. And Jeff Lynn wrote and produced the song in a hurry at the end of the Discovery album sessions, and it was originally intended as a throwaway bonus song. And the famous word "Gruz," often misheard as Bruce, was a made-up placeholder by Lynn. He later learned it sounded like the German word for greetings and kept it in. After fans misheard the lyric, "Don't Bring Me Down, Bruce," Lynn started singing it that way during live shows as a joke. Its success helped Discovery go platinum and confirmed ELO's place as one of the biggest arena rock acts of the late 1970s. Your local Bozeman weather forecast from the Desert Mountain Broadcasting Information Center. Sheila, the number one song in September of 1962 by Tommy Rowe. If You Really Love Me by Stevie Wonder. Get Together by the Youngbloods. And Hot Rod Lincoln by Commander Cody and his Lost Planet Airmen are all coming up next on Bozeman's Home for Good Times and Great Oldies, 99.9 K-Bear. Oldies.

0: why? Because everyone loves the good times and great oldies on K-Bear. More after this.
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5: Here's your forecast from the Desert Mountain Broadcasting Information Center. Lows dip down to about 46 tonight under partly cloudy skies. Winds out of the south, 5 to 10 miles per hour. 77 tomorrow, mainly clear skies. I'm meteorologist Paul Frombly on Good Times and Great Oldies, 99.9 K-Bear.
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pace. 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

0: All of a sudden, in a wink of an eye, a Cadillac sedan passed us by. I said, boys, that's a mark for me. By then, the taillight was all you could see. Now the fellas ribbed me for being behind, so I thought I'd make the Lincoln unwind. Took my foot off the gas, and man alive, I shoved it on down into overdrive. Wound it up to 110, my speedometer said that I hit top end. My foot was glued like lead to the floor, that's all there is and there ain't no more. Now the boys all thought lost my sense, and telephone poles looked like a picket fence. They said, slow down, I see spots, the lines on the road just look like dots. Took a corner, sideswiped a truck, crossed my fingers just for luck. My fenders was clicking the guardrail post, the guy beside me was white as a ghost. Smoke was coming from out of the back when I started to gain on that Cadillac. Knew it could catch him, I thought it could pass. Don't you know by then we'd be low on gas. We had flames coming from out of the side. Could feel the tension, man, what a ride. I said, look out, boys, I got a license to fly. And that caddy pulled over and let us by. Now all of a sudden she started knocking down. And the dip she started to rock. And I looked in the mirror, red light was blinking. The cops was after my hot rod Lincoln. They arrested me and they put me in jail, and they called my pappy to throw my bail. And he said, son, you're gonna drive me to drinking if you don't stop driving that hot rod Lincoln.
1: 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Here come, here come. Another song that's helped shape your life.
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0: Writers of the rock era. Barry Mann co-wrote many classics, often collaborating with his wife, Cynthia Weil, including You've Lost That Loving Feeling for the Righteous Brothers in 1964, We Gotta Get Out of This Place for the Animals in 65, On Broadway for the Drifters in 1963, Walking in the Sand for the Ronettes in 1964, and Kicks for Paul Revere and the Raiders in 1966, and many more. He was inducted into the Rock and Roll Songwriters Hall of Fame in 2010. All Shook Up by Elvis Presley, You're 16 by Ringo Starr, and Twistin' the Night Away by Sam Cooke are coming up next on Bozeman's Home for Good Times and Great Oldies 99.9 K-Bear. 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

0: The Sound of Silence, number one song in January of 1966 by Simon and Garfunkel on Bozeman's Home for Good Times and Great Oldies, 99.9 K-Bear. The Sound of Silence was originally written by Paul Simon between 1963 and 1964, inspired in part by the assassination of President John F. Kennedy and reflecting Simon's fascination with themes of alienation and social isolation. The original acoustic version was recorded for their debut album, Wednesday Morning 3 AM, released in October of 1964, but the album initially flopped commercially. In 1965, producer Tom Wilson, best known for working with Bob Dylan, remixed the song without Simon and Garfunkel's knowledge, adding electric guitar, bass, and drums to capitalize on the burgeoning folk rock trend after Dylan's electric shift at Newport. The remix version was released in September of 1965, and it climbed to number one on the Billboard Hot 100 chart on January 1st, 1966, where it stayed for 1 week, marking Simon and Garfunkel's first chart-topping hit. Positive the 4th Street by Bob Dylan, ABC News at the top of the hour, all that and more on the way on Bozeman's Home for Good Times and Great Oldies, 99.9 K-Bear.
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California Dreamin' by the Mamas and the Papas on Bozeman's Home for Good Times, Great Oldies, 99.9 K-Bear. Good afternoon, Bozeman. Hey, it's Hump Day Wednesday. It's June 17th. If today's your birthday, happy birthday to you. I'm Tom Eaglehoff. I'll be with you till 7 o'clock this evening on Tom's Musical Time Machine. On this day in music history, in 1971, singer-songwriter Carole King began a record-breaking 15-week run at the top of the U.S. charts with her album Tapestry. The hugely influential album, which remained on the Billboard 200 for nearly 6 years, marked a significant shift for King, who spent the first decade of her career behind the scenes as a songwriter for other artists. One of the best-selling albums of all time, Tapestry features the chart-topping lead singles of It's Too Late and I Feel the Earth Move, plus other favorites as You've Got a Friend, a number one hit for James Taylor. Considered one of the greatest albums of all time, the multiple Grammy-winning LP was among the first 50 titles added to the National Recording Registry in 2003. Won by Three Dog Night and Hungry by Paul Revere and the Raiders are both coming up next on Bozeman's Home for Good Times and Great Oldies, 99.9 K-Bear.

0: Crystal Blue Persuasion by Tommy James and the Shondells on Bozeman's Home for Good Times and Great Oldies 99.9 K-Bear. Crystal Blue Persuasion was released in June of 1969 as the third single from the Tommy James and Shondells album Crimson and Clover. At the time of its release, Tommy James was just 22 years old, and the success of the song further confirmed the group's status as late 1960s hit makers. The song peaked number 2 on the Billboard Hot 100 in August of 1969, held back from the top spot by In the Year 2525 by Zagger and Evans. And it was written by Tommy James, Eddie Gray, and Mike Vail, and was inspired by passages from the Book of Revelation and other biblical texts that referenced a peaceful spiritual future. Tommy James said the song's title came from a discussion about spirituality and changing times, aiming to reflect the hopeful, almost utopian ideals of the late 1960s. Though often interpreted as a drug reference due to the psychedelic era, James repeatedly denied this, affirming it was meant to be a spiritual song about peace and brotherhood. Your local Bozeman weather forecast from the Desert Mountain Broadcasting Information Center, Memphis by Johnny Rivers, Go Now by the Moody Blues, Judy's Turn to Cry by Leslie Gore, and I'm Walkin' by Ricky Nelson are all coming up next on Bozeman's Home for Good Times, Great Oldies, 99.9 K-Bear.
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3: Here's your forecast from the Desert Mountain Broadcasting Information Center. Lows dip down to about 46 tonight under partly cloudy skies. Winds out of the south, 5 to 10 miles per hour. 77 tomorrow, mainly clear skies. I'm meteorologist Paul Frobley on Good Times and Great Oldies. 99.9 K-Bear.
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0: Last Kiss by J. Frank Wilson on Bozeman's Home for Good Times, Great Oldies, 99.9 K-Bear. Wayne Cochran was the first to record Last Kiss, but his version garnered very little attention. It was J. Frank Wilson and the Cavaliers' version in 1964 that connected with listeners and made it the hit it is today. A real-life tragedy inspired Wayne Cochran to write The Last Kiss. Cochran said the story of a young couple involved in a fatal car crash greatly moved him, and said it was based on a tragic accident about 15 miles from his home when five teens were riding in a 1954 Chevy, and the driver was a 16-year-old kid named J.L. Hancock, and he was dating a girl named Jeanette Clark. They were deeply in love. She was with him in the front seat, and there were three other kids in the car. It was foggy that the driver didn't see a flatbed truck on the side of the road until it was too late, and the crash killed all five teens, and Cochran said the response from the community fueled the lyric. Your afternoon financial report on the way, along with A Man Loves a Woman by Percy Sledge, Sherry by the Four Seasons, and Peggy Sue by Buddy Holly are coming up next on Bozeman's Home for Good Times and Great Oldies, 99.9 K-Bear.
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11: It's time now for your afternoon financial report. I'm Cody Ross, Northern News Network. U.S. stocks dropped on speculation the Federal Reserve may raise interest rates this year to keep a lid on inflation. The S&P 500 slumped 1.2% today after the Fed released projections showing nearly half its policymakers foresee at least one increase to its main interest rate in 2026. The Dow Jones Industrial Average went from a gain of 0.5% in the morning to a drop of 1%, while the NASDAQ Composite sank 1.3%. Butte is shedding its old mall facade for a major economic facelift. Construction crews are officially tearing into the old Butte Plaza Mall, clearing the way for a brand new Winco Foods grocery store. This redevelopment, paired with the recent highly anticipated opening of Chick-fil-A, signals a powerful wave of commercial growth along Harrison Avenue and Fort Butte. I'll be back with a look at stock indexes right after this.
12: Montana is at an energy crossroads. 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My wish for the public to learn about IRP process is that we need effective baseload power to keep the lights on.
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0: $1.20 to close at $1,327.50 per ounce, down 3.2%. In COMEX trading, gold retreated $73.20, closing at $4,281.20 per ounce, down 1.7%, and silver sank $1.92 to close at $68.09 per ounce, down 2.75%. I'm Cody Ross, and those are your afternoon financials from the Northern News Network.
1: 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Our national guest speaker will give your business all the latest ideas and strategies on digital, social, traditional, and AI marketing that make your cash register ring with results. This 30-minute event will be held Thursday, June 25th at 3 and 5 p.m. For details, call 406-548-1790. Again, that's 406-548-1790. 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

0: you have to open graves to find girls to fall in love with.
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0: He's So Fine, the number one song in March of 1963 by the Chiffons on Bozeman's Home for Good Times and Great Oldies, 99.9 K-Bear. He's So Fine was released in late 1962. It hit number one on the Billboard Hot 100 and then March 30th, 1963, holding the top spot for four consecutive weeks. The song was written by Ronnie Mack, a young Bronx songwriter who died tragically of Hodgkin's disease shortly after the song became a hit. He was only 23 years old. The song was recorded at Capitol Studios in New York, and the backing instrumental was provided by session musicians, including Carole King on piano. He's So Fine helped define the early 1960s girl group sound, paving the way for groups like the Ronettes, the Shangri-Las, and the Supremes. Boomers is on the way, along with I Go to Pieces by Peter and Gordon, Dead Man's Curve by Jan and Dean, ABC News at the top of the hour, all that and more on the way on Bozeman's Home for Good Times and Great Oldies, 99.9 K-Bear.
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4: Since the age of nine, Bill Ramsey had out-of-body experiences that caused him to behave like a werewolf. The Englishman said he had no control and no warning about the occurrences. American demonologist Ed and Lorraine Warren heard about Ramsey's plight and invited him to come to the U.S. for an exorcism. He agreed. More next.
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4: On June 17, 1989, Bill Ramsey sat in the front of a Connecticut church facing Bishop Robert McKenna.
6: 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He's bringing on an attack. Something's going on here. And I had an attack, and apparently he commanded the devil to leave, and I came around with feeling that some kind of evil had gone from me.
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The last thing I remember, Doc, I started to swerve. 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